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0: Bobby van Jaarsveld, maak een wens, is Luister FM Picnic saam met jou. 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We're speaking about the property market, maar meer oor dit as ons terugkom nou weer terug.
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0: Higgins, Key Largo, classic liedjie. 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En natuurlik, want dit is tyd vir die property plot. Good afternoon. Welcome in studio, guys.
1: Thank you, Nick. So good to be here. We love Wednesdays.
0: That's lekker. It's always good to have you guys with me. We're talking, obviously, we're always talking property, but we're talking property today. Because we're always talking about the property market. And talking about prices going up, property prices going down, market is booming, market is quiet. Someone's saying, now's a perfect time to buy, or now's a perfect time to sell. Or I often hear, it's a buyer's market, or it's a seller's market. You hear all these things. But is there actually such a thing as one property market? Simon and Monique are here. And you guys attended the annual Lightstone Property Roadshow, which sounds very fancy. And one of the messages that came through strongly was the importance of using actual property data rather than relying on headlines and perceptions. So you guys actually looked at the statistics, the nitty-gritty.
2: I have got 60 megabytes worth of portable statistics now sitting on my hard drive that I'm slowly but surely sifting through.
0: There we go. And it doesn't sound like a lot, but that is a lot of data if it's just raw data. So you have actually dug deeper into all this data that you've got, and especially what's happening in Port Elizabeth. And some of the results are fascinating. So it's good to have you guys back in studio, but let's get chatting about property. You say we should stop talking about the property market as a singular concept. What do you mean by that?
2: Well,
0: why?
2: It's quite simply, there isn't only one property market in Port Elizabeth. There's, Monique tells me I need to call it the sub-market. Mm. In other words, there's the Lorraine market, there's the Sumstrand market, there's the Sherwood market, there's the Algoa Park market. Mm. And sometimes there are several completely different micro markets within that suburb. As an example, someone looking for commercial property in Walmer is not going to be looking for a smart house in the fancy suburbs of Walmer, is not going to be looking for a small family house in the lower parts of Walmer, and someone looking for one of those is not going to be looking for the others. So you have all these different markets within a specific area. And likewise, someone determined to buy in Sumstrand because they want to be close to the beach isn't going to be shopping in Lorraine. And this means you have different buyers with different budgets, different lifestyles, different school requirements, different commuting ideas. And they're effectively creating local micro markets within a whole market.
0: Which makes it also more interesting, but also a bit more complicated. But this is why we have guys like you to help us out. And now, if there are different properties for different people depending on their needs, say now I'm on a street, like one specific street, is there a possibility that there are two houses in that street that are belonging to different markets?
2: Yes, absolutely. And let's use an example. There's one house has been beautifully renovated. It has full solar, has full backup water. All the bathrooms are modern. The kitchen looks like it's come out of the latest magazine. And the house next door to it hasn't been renovated in 50 years. Mm. One is going to be listing at, say, 4 million rand. One will be listing at 1.5 million rand. A buyer shopping for a 4 million rand house is not going to shop for a 1.5 million rand house. And likewise, someone who's starting out in the 1.5 price bracket is going to be looking for the house they could renovate. So they're not going to look at the 4 million rand house. So it's two completely different sets of buyers. And I think quite often with property, we find people thinking about areas as wholes instead of realizing different buyers have very different needs. And you need to be marketing the property to the specific buyers instead of using the shotgun approach and saying, we'll pluck it on property 24 and hope for the best.
0: And hope for the best. And obviously, just for interest's sake, if someone wants to spend a 4 million on a house, is there pretty much a sure shot that they're not looking for something to renovate or fix up? Everything just work and be the way it must be?
2: Generally speaking, your people shopping in the, and I am generalizing here, shopping in the higher price points are looking for something where they can move in straight away. If they're looking for a renovation project, they have automatically revised their number before they start, and they say, this is what I'm prepared to spend, these are the areas, and it may not cap out at more than this because otherwise I'm wasting my money.
0: Yeah, and your time probably as well. So looking at people that live in PS as residents, how should we be looking or interpreting at these statistics that we can find or that is shared Does it indicate that it's a good time to buy property or to sell property?
2: So I would say it depends on what you're looking to buy or sell. So the whole point of this is, and we're going to get to the statistics later in the show, you need to be looking at the right data for the right for your suburb. Mm. And just because we look at the headlines and the headline says South African property market's improved by 5%, doesn't necessarily mean the price in your suburb has been improved by 5%. We've had suburbs in PE that have improved by more than 20%
0: wow.
2: year on year, but there have been some suburbs that have only improved by 3%. So the whole point of this is very much we're talking about getting to the actual statistics behind and specifying to a high degree of certainty that we're using the right numbers for your suburb, for your house.
0: And obviously, you now say you've dug into the statistics already that you guys have gotten or received. If I was a buyer and I went and I asked you some questions, do you memorize these things? Do you know these things offhand already, or do you kind of dig around and then answer the people?
2: Well, I'm going to be cheeky and say that I made sure I made notes for the show so that I didn't put my foot in the numbers. Generally speaking, I have rough ballpark numbers that I can always fall back on.
0: Mm-hmm.
2: But if I'm being asked, if say you wanted me to come and buy a house in ABC suburb, I would pull the report on that house before we went to view it. We would then walk through it, and then afterwards, on the bonnet of the car or go to a coffee shop, I prefer the coffee shop, sit down and go through it and discuss what did you like about the house, what didn't you like about the house. These are what the numbers say. How do they relate to what you felt? And then if we bring this back to why knowing the numbers is so important, one of the stats that came out from Lightstone is the citywide median selling price dropped from 1.15 million, so 1,150,000 to 960,000. Now that's a 16.5% drop. So essentially, if you took that at face value, that headline says property prices in Port Elizabeth fell by 16%. The reality is, if you look at the statistics underneath it, we'll also know that property sales in Port Elizabeth increased by 9.3%.
0: Okay.
2: And the average value of property sold dropped. So what we saw was the 3, the 4, the 5, the 6 million rand properties weren't selling, but we were selling a lot more 500, 600, 700, 800,000 rand properties. And that caused the average price of a property sold sell to fall, but the value of the property sold actually increased. And I know that's a head scratcher.
0: It is, because I've got two things that I'd like probably ponder on that is, isn't indicative, like you said, the price, obviously cheaper, you would think in most cases, the cheaper thing would sell. You know, any shop, if you look on those shelves, I'm going to go for the cheapest pack of 2.5 kg sugar, whatever. So do you think it's indicative because just people are struggling financially that we're going for lower amounts? And then also, on top of that, like you mentioned, the 1.15 dropping to below a mil, that is psychological, though. That's like 9.99 compared to a 10 rand. Like, I would buy that. I'd be like, oh, that sounds cheap. But if it was 1.1, I'm like, oh, that's expensive.
2: I actually don't feel that way at all. The data tells us we had, 43% more activity. Now, that says that 43%, it's nearly 50% more people must have confidence to buy and sell property. So that to me says that there is an underlying confidence in the Port Elizabeth property market, and we are seeing that filter through in more homes changing hands, more buyers coming on the market. We also know from the data that the average buyer is actually getting a lot older, which is an interesting statistic in itself.
1: It's the first-time buyer, sorry about
2: that. The average first-time buyer is getting older.
0: I think I saw that somewhere. I read it this week. It said people, first-time buyers are now only over 30.
1: That's right.
2: That's right.
1: It's now around 36 or 38 now. It used to be around 28.
0: Yeah.
1: So that's been a big shift.
0: So I don't feel bad anymore. Well, actually, I should still feel bad. Ons is dis 'n Woensdag en dit is luister effe my lekker luisterstasie. Ek het vir Simon en Monique van We Sell Houses in die ateljee en ons gesels 'n bietjie hierso oor die mark, where the property about the market as it is. and what it's looking like in Port Elizabeth, because you guys have gotten us a lot of statistics, a lot of data. Is there anything you could share about the numbers in PE more?
2: There's plenty we can share. And if we let's start with the where the data, when I summarized it, I wanted to avoid tiny transactions. So basically, we only looked at suburbs that had more than 10 sales. Mm. And the top suburb, with a price increase of 28.6% from 900,000 to 1,157,000, average price per unit, was Malabar.
0: Okay.
2: This was closely followed by Newton Park, where we had an increase of 28.1%. That's a suburb where, again, it would be very interesting to unpack the micro markets within it, because Newton Park is, again, a suburb where you have residential
0: and business
2: overlapping. Sherwood, which we know is purely residential, showed fantastic increase, up 18.5%. Lorraine is P's ever popular suburb.
0: I know. It's a great neighborhood.
2: Still performing well with an increase of 16.1%. And then we have the one that's fascinating. Richmond Hill had double the property sales volume. So we went from 20 units sold to 40 at an increase of 14.2% in price value. And that's that. Then we can, yeah.
0: That's pretty much that, yeah. And tell me, how far out do you guys look at statistics when it comes to the suburbs? Are there more, or not? Or do you more really focus on the mainline properties?
1: Do you know what? The latest Lightstone numbers are actually from, to be clear, the numbers are from first half of 2025 comparing to first half of 2026. So that's how that's the context of these numbers. And generally when we're doing evaluations, you don't want to do anything longer than a year. Mm. But basically last 6 months is kind of where you really want to know where the market shifted, because so many things can actually change those prices.
0: Exactly, yeah. We'll be back just now and we'll talk some further. Simon and Monique, dis die property plot. En ons praat oor die mark en hoe dit lyk op die oomblik. Ons nou weer terug is Big Nick saam met jou. Jy blyster FM.
3: Hi, ek is Steve Moore, eienaar van Citywide Security. Ons is die mees opwindende, vinnigste groeiende, area-gerigte monitering en reaksiemaatskappy in die stad. Het jy al by ons aangesluit? Bel ons vir jou alarm en CCTV-installaties en die reaksie en monitering daarvan. Ons behandel alle alarmseine as 'n noodsein. Wanneer ons bel, is ons manne in swart reeds op pad. Om jou gemoedsrus te verseker, stuur 'n boodskap na ons by Citywide Security op Facebook. 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

0: as altyd lus vir 'n bietjie smoky met Mexican Girl. Big Nick saam met jou is die property plot. Simon en Monique van We Sell Houses saam met my. Ons praat oor die verskillende suburbs, die buurte waar mens in bly. And I think the one thing, of course, Monique, is there's a perception with people. I mean, if you ask anyone, what is a good neighborhood for you, or what do you think is a bad neighborhood in PE, people have perceptions, they have opinions. And tell me, how much does these kind of perceptions affect property prices? Does it affect it at all?
1: Yes. So I would say it affects it quite a lot. You know, often buyers would arrive at a very strong, it's called a preconceived idea about a suburb. They may believe it's the safer suburb or it's got a better school. Sometimes it's maybe not, you know, they might go, okay, there's a lot of refuse on the street corners and stuff, or there's a lot of weeds, so possibly something else.
0: Potholes.
1: Yeah, maybe that would make them perceive one area is not as good. So, but ultimately, yeah, the perceptions definitely do make a difference. You know, you get a buyer's perception, like I was saying, you know, something that I think, and then you have a seller's perception. So sometimes sellers think that their area is the best. And it's because...
2: What do you mean sometimes?
1: Yeah, well, that's just...
0: Always the best.
1: It's always the best. You know, because if you think about it, as the seller, you know you like the area you live in, you know your neighbors, you know that you're conveniently located to the amenities that are important to you. Obviously, that's why you would have chosen the area to live there. And also, you know, sometimes about your home, you know what you've done to your home to make your home improved. So all of these different things, you know, when you're talking about, you know, perception, sellers and buyers, you know, don't always agree. But that's what's so good about this, because we're taking it back to the numbers. The reason that these numbers are so important today that we're sharing is because this is where seller perception and a buyer's perception met. Let's say basically that's what happened, because that's how you can establish a market price, because that's where they agreed on a price. The perceptions, the price, the value has basically culminated in a sale. So it's kind of this happy place that we're able to monitor monetarily.
0: And the interesting fact for me is, when you were talking now, is if someone comes from out of town and they moved here, or they're renting at the moment and they don't know PE, then they're going to ask you guys, so what neighborhood do you think is a good one? You know, and they don't have these perceptions. They might ask some people, but they're going to rely on data and you guys.
1: And they often will rely on the shopping centers that are popular, because that's normally how they get to know us, you know, a new...
0: Well, that's how, when I was in Cape Town for 2 years, that's how I knew. I mean,
1: that's right. When I moved to Joburg.
0: It was close to so-and-so's mall. That's how the landmarks I was looking at. So I wasn't thinking about the streets and the suburbs. I got lost for the first couple of months. But I was like, okay, it's close to that shopping center. Mm-hmm. That's how I knew.
1: Yeah.
2: So it's a very simple example of perception. Someone coming from, say, the Western Cape has got a very predefined perception of value. And when they come to Port Elizabeth, that perception gets knocked out the park, because obviously our value proposition is so different. And that's a very interesting way of looking at how someone's perception can influence everything and thus their choices.
0: Mm-hmm. I think you have a lot of question marks over some of the things happening in the property market, but you again have to look at the data. Like you mentioned Richmond Hill just now, Simon, and how sellers are struggling to achieve their asking prices.
2: So, yes, and these, as Monique actually touched on, these statistics are great, because they show the prices people are actually prepared to pay for property. Now, with Richmond Hill, we know that the median increase was 14.4%. But that doesn't mean that you can take, oh, well, perfect, I'm just going to slap 14.4% on what I think my property is worth, and I'm going to get it. You need to realize that the median means that increase is an increase based on last year's perceived value and what they were trading on, not your perceived value. So, unfortunately, I like saying the numbers never lie. And I look at a property I've dealt with where the seller said, it's worth this. I said, no, it's worth that. And I actually was able to go back to her yesterday and say, based on the numbers, the number I gave you is exactly 14.4% above. I will be honest, I I arrived at that number mathematically, yes. But it was fascinating to see how it worked out in real life.
1: Mm, with the current trend. Yeah,
2: on the current trend.
1: Fascinating.
0: Which is awesome because it makes you trust those numbers.
1: That's right.
2: That's right.
0: So, that someone isn't just thumb sucking at some conference and telling you guys something that'll benefit the whole market or benefit a part of the market, which is good. Mm. You need to trust these kind of things. Mm. Monique, of course, people don't just live in houses. There's a thing called complexes.
1: Absolutely. Let's talk about complexes.
0: Yes. Tell me, what happened with the prices of complexes or sectional titles, as you call it?
1: Perfect. So there are very different suburbs that came to the top, like Simon did for the freehold properties. So using the same minimum transaction requirement, which we said would be at least 10 sales, because you don't want to be micro checking every suburb, you know, one sale or two sales. So anything over 10 sales in the last 6 months compared to first six months of last year, Humewood was did very well. So the comparable sales were increased, and the prices also increased from 822,500 rand. Sorry, it's 822,500 to now 950,000. So that's up by 15.5% in price, as well as so the units went up as well. Brentwood Park, we went from 11 to an increase of 14. So the price also there went from 875,000 rand. On average, to now 1 million rand on average. So that's 14.3% average. Moorgrove, as an area, that's quite specific, but that had a huge, that was also from 10 to 15 sales in that just that one suburb in the last 6 months. And that is, the prices also went up there from 699,500 to 780,000 rand. So that's up 11.5%. And then two more. Parsons Ridge, we know there's a lot of sectional title because obviously a lot of them are actually duet schemes. So that's when one IRF is divided into two. Okay. So therefore, Parsons Ridge will always have a lot of sectional title. And that went from 14 units to 21 units. And the price there also rose. It's up by 11% because it went from 1,075,000 to 1,195,000. So that's almost 1.2. So... And then the last one I want to talk about is Kabiga Park. So from 15 to 18, and that price also increased from 760,000 a unit to 825 a unit. So that's up by 8.65. And then one more thing is just, you know, Parsons Ridge, because I touched on it, there are a lot of sectional titles. The prices and the activity increased together. So that really is very good to hear as a suburb. You know, so obviously people are... Yeah. Looking to buy smaller homes, getting on the market, so all positive.
0: Just off the like from myself, do you think, or in your experience, complexes? Do you think it's more today now with the trend? Do you think it's more a thing of the house is big, the kids are gone, let's go smaller, or do you think it's more of a before we can afford a big house, let's go complex? Where would you think it falls more?
1: Do you know what? I think it's a lot of the first-time buyers will go for something small and manageable. I think sometimes owning a family home feels overwhelming, but I do think it's also funds-related because sometimes they'll be the same price, but a conservative couple will first do a smaller home and then grow into a bigger home.
0: And obviously there's selling points to either or
1: that's
0: to
1: right.
0: complex or a house. We won't get into
1: lifestyle.
0: That. We can do that on a whole topic. Now let's talk about the number of transactions, like every area. Where are the most properties actually selling in Port Elizabeth?
2: So interestingly, the most popular suburb for property sales was freehold was Kwanabuchle.
0: Really?
2: With 50 properties.
0: Jeez.
2: Warmer was a close second with 47. I'm going to be doing some digging because I'm wondering if Warmer, in inverted commas, township isn't now starting to influence that slightly because if we have Kwanabuchle. Richmond Hill, third at 40. Summer Strand, 38. And then Zwiedi coming in at 34.
0: Oh, wow.
2: Now, if I then look at sectional title, Summer Strand is tops at 76. And people often think about Summer Strand as just being the big houses in old Summer Strand, but they forget there are a lot of flats along the beachfront too. Humewood comes in at 76, but this is quite an interesting one because that statistic is skewed because one person bought an entire block of flats.
0: Okay.
2: So, but the interesting thing is when you buy a block of flats that's sectionalized, it goes through as, say there are 33 flats in the complex, it goes through as 33 individual transactions because each sectional title unit is viewed as a property on itself. Mm. And if the garages have separate section numbers, then that's another transaction again. St. George's Park, a very healthy 73. Good to see great demand around our stadium. Lorraine, as I said earlier, evergreen, 71. And Port Elizabeth Central, 51. And I think an interesting thing here is we can see that there seems to be in the popular suburbs, the units sold in sectional title seem to be outweighing the freehold units. So there's definitely some questions to be asked there in terms of what's driving that.
0: Mm. That is interesting. But it's like, as you said, some strand strong. Lorraine also, those two seem to stand out.
1: Yeah, quite right.
0: In both. Mm. Now, you've warned us several times about understanding the meaning behind statistics, because I think it's easy to read in and just to, if you don't read it the right way, you could get the wrong end of the stick. Now, is there a good example of this in these numbers that we've been sharing?
2: You've actually touched on it. Humewood is the perfect example that increased from 45 to 76 sales. But we know that 33 of those sales were from the one complex. So 76 less 33, if you take that equation out, Hume would stay the same. It hasn't. There hasn't been a huge growth.
0: No.
2: So it's being able to understand if there is something. In statistics, we call it an outlier. If there's an outlier that's skewing the data.
0: Yeah, that's maybe throwing. But obviously, you need to. But also, you can use that to your. I think certain sellers or real estate agents could use that to their advantage to motivate someone to buy you.
1: Yes, you know, that's the thing. You can read numbers a different way.
0: Yeah.
1: And you can actually have it
0: how
1: almost.
0: You interpret it.
1: Yeah. Make your argument stronger.
0: It's like
1: depending
0: me
1: on how you
0: showing a verse out of the Bible to a girl to tell her why she should marry me. It's wrong.
2: I want to touch on why it is so important that you get the interpretation right. Because if you get the interpretation wrong, you're either going to overprice your property and it's going to sit for months and not sell, or you will underprice your property and you're going to give it away and leave money on the table. And that's why understanding the background to the stats and making sure you get the interpretation right is so important.
0: Any of these suburbs surprised you guys?
2: Sydenham.
0: Really?
2: Sectional title sales went from 10 to 29 transactions. That's an increase of 190%. And also fantastically, the median transaction value went from 570 to 650,000. So we're seeing there's a definite demand in sectional title in Sydenham.
0: That's cool. And after all these transactions you've looked at, because I'm sure your brain, when you close your eyes, you just see numbers and stats and stuff. Which is Port Elizabeth? If there was a gold crown or a gold star for one of the suburbs, which is the best one in PE?
2: Oh, I see the matrix scrolling past my eyes in Excel spreadsheets. There isn't one answer because, as we touched on earlier, there are all these markets, and what is a good buy for me might not be a good buy for the investor next to me, might not be a good buy for, well, definitely Monique and I will never agree on what's a good investment. But yes, so if you're measuring freehold sales, Quernambuco and Warmer are definitely there in terms of volume. If you're measuring freehold price growth, then it's Malabar and Newton Park. Mm. And so this is perfectly illustrates why there is absolutely no right one-size-fits answer.
0: Yeah, it depends on the person.
2: It depends on the person. It depends on your needs. And it more than ever, though, sorry, my mind's running away with me. This demonstrates why it's so important, regardless of your needs, to make sure you get the numbers right first. Because if you overpay, even by 10%, it's going to take you 5 years to recoup that overpayment. If you undersell by 10%, you're sitting with the same problem. So this is, again, why the numbers are so important to getting the value right.
0: Now, if I'm listening and I'm thinking about selling my house, how does this affect things, Monique? What does it mean?
1: Well, you know, every property's price is determined by, it's all determined the same way. It's how much someone else is prepared to pay for it. So it's always good to understand your suburb. So if you're going to compare, check your suburb and then your property type. So if it's four bedroom with a briar room and a pool, you know, try and compare similars to what you're seeing around. What is the price bracket? And then we've also said you need to compare more than just your suburb, but I mean, knowing on what's going on in your suburb is important, but your property condition, you know, how does it compare to what you see the photos? If, you know, if that kitchen's completely redone, you know how to hedge your own price and what to expect. And also important is, what are buyers competing for? This is when you really want to have that conversation with an estate agent. People looking in my area, whatever the area is, what do they generally ask for? That's what you need to ask your estate agent, because they hear those questions, you know, put forward to them every day. Go, but does it have a this? Or yeah,
0: so they know what's the needs.
1: That's right. Mm. So often, you know, that's where having a good sales agent is so important to you, because that's what gives you the information. So if you're planning, if you've got a budget, you want to do something to your home, speak to the estate agent, you know, that basically knows that area or works the market, so that you spend the money wisely. Mm. Because you want to make sure that you're giving your property the best chance when you're comparing, you know, to what's on the market. And essentially, yeah, so I would say that would be my comment there. If you wanna.
0: Simon, final thoughts?
2: The data is incredibly powerful, but only if you use it properly. Mm. And it's a case of, you need to sit down, look at things. I'll use an example of comparing what you see on a Lightstone report to what you see on Property 24. Mm. You've got two different data pools there. One is actual selling price, one is what's listed at. And if those numbers don't meet up, you then need to ask yourself, why don't they add up? Where is it? And how do I correct it? Because at the end of the day, everybody wants to sell their property for the best price. Everybody usually wants to sell it for the minimum hassle. But if that's not happening, you need to be asking why and examining the data to find the right answers.
0: And you will. If you have trouble with the statistics and the data, you just ask Simon and he'll help you. He'll help you look at it.
1: There we go.
0: My favorite part of the show, I've got my Monopoly money ready. Tell us about your listings.
2: All right. We have Summer Strand. We've got two units in Bellemare. We have one for a 1 3-bedroom for $2,100,000 and 1 2-bedroom for $1,700,000. Both have additional storerooms, so they both have that added extra. Mm-hmm. The both in great condition, and definitely I will be doing viewings there today and tomorrow if anyone would like to view. And I also have a coming soon in Kensington. It's live on our website already.
1: Okay, I was going to say it's live already. Why are we coming soon?
2: Because it's not on the portals yet. Okay. If anyone wants to view it, they have to view it on our website.
0: Ah, there you go. Okay. First.
2: Yes.
0: Exclusive.
2: First and exclusive to Leicester FM listeners on wesellhouses.co.za. It's 3 bedrooms, 1 bathroom. It's got 2 Wendy houses that are being included on the sale. Big yard with a gate on remote. And it's priced at $695,000. And we will be doing viewings next Tuesday for listeners who want to plan ahead in their diaries.
1: Yeah, so that's a great buy if people are looking in Kensington area. And then I wanted to just say that we are always available to do valuations in any area of Port Elizabeth and surrounds. So if you're wanting to know what the market is meaning for your property in particular, it's an obligation-free valuation.
0: Just pop you a message or an email, and you can come see them take it from there.
1: Perfect.
2: And they can pick my mind on all the statistics.
0: All the statistics. Simon, and I don't mean this in a bad way, Simon is a rechte nerd as it comes to property and statistics. Thanks so much, guys, for coming in today.
1: Awesome. Thanks.
2: Thank you.
0: It's good to have you guys, and I hope you sell a whole lot of properties and get a whole lot more.
1: Thank you.
0: Listings till next week.
1: Cool.
0: 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Tot volgende week. 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Have a lekker week.
1: Thank you.
2: Lekker, thank you.
0: Cheers. 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

gentlemen, this is your captain speaking. 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Weather on the ground is sunny. It's a lovely 23 degrees. 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
1: 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Ons is die mees opwindende, vinnigste groeiende, area-gerigte monitering en reaksiemaatskappy in die stad. 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Bel ons vir jou alarm en CCTV-installaties en die reaksie en monitering daarvan. 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
3: 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Dis jou weerdinge vir môre, donderdag die 13 Augustus.